0: So settle in for another grand evening here in London at the 2026 BBC Proms Festival. Welcome to APM's SymphonyCast. Let's take our seats now in the Royal Albert Hall and turn things over to our colleague from the BBC, Martin Handley.
1: Hello and welcome to the Royal Albert Hall for the second of this year's BBC Proms being given by the BBC Philharmonic Orchestra. Tonight, joined by Chief Conductor John Storgards for a programme which ends with a work that is one of the best known beginnings in all music, the vivid representation of a spectacular sunrise in Richard Strauss's tone poem Also sprach Zarathustra, Thus Spake Zarathustra, which works so brilliantly in Stanley Kubrick's film 2001, A Space Odyssey. Before that, we've Sibelius's glorious, very personal violin concerto, and making her prom's debut to play it, the winner of last year's Sibelius violin competition, Suya Park. But first, music by the Franco-American composer Betsy Jolas, who celebrates her 100th birthday 2 weeks today. Back in 1962, she wrote incidental music for Shakespeare's The Tempest to be broadcast on French television. Composing half a dozen waves of music she could combine in a random order. 15 years later, she transformed her Tempest score into a work for full orchestra, which, as she says, was an opportunity to conceive a continuous form in waves without a single moment of silence, like the sea. In a way, she was also processing her experience as a teenager when, on the deck of a ship crossing the Atlantic, she was thrilled by feeling it pitching and rolling. That is, until a huge wave washing over her changed everything. All's ready on the platform. The leader of the BBC Philharmonic, Zoe Bayers, in her place. And here comes John Storgards to conduct the UK premiere of Betsy Jolas' Tales of a Summer Scene.

0: Principal cellist Peter Dixon plaintively ending Betsy Jones's Tales of a Summer Sea, the frightening turbulence of which has just received its UK premiere here in the Royal Albert Hall, with the BBC Philharmonic conducted by John Storgods. Five percussionists, two timpanists, knitting the waves together, Paul Turner and Tim Williams, the timpanist, starring. The 14-year-old Betsy's experience of a storm off the Azores was quite something, and when she was soaked by this huge wave, she was terrified, and ever since then she's been trying to get that terrible fear of the sea out of her head. A very happy 100th birthday to Betsy Jolis for the 5th of August. So now there's a bit of stage chess to be played before Suya Park can join the BBC Phil to make her proms debut performing Sibelius's violin concerto. When he was 50, Sibelius wrote, "Dreamt I was 12 years old and a virtuoso." As a young man, he'd still seriously entertained hopes of becoming a concert violinist, but his playing was flawed, not least by his nervous temperament. It's no wonder Sibelius's one concerto should be for his instrument. And of course, he had a very good idea of what the violin could and could not do. Perhaps too good an idea, pushing it to its limits. I asked Suya whether she thinks you can tell from the music how much he wished he could have played it himself.
1: There's so much passion and so much heart, and he puts his whole life in it, and it's no surprise that this is the most famous violin concerto of all violin repertoire, and I can hear all the things he wanted to really try out and all the musical ideas, but also this technical virtuosity, and yeah, it's all in there. He puts everything in this 31 minutes.
2: It's quite improvisational feel at some point.
1: Yeah.
2: Do you need to really let go to let the music live?
1: Of course, but also you need this discipline as well to make it sound very freely.
2: So yeah, do you have a favourite moment?
1: I got to say the second movement all the time. It's something very special. You can hear the Finnish nature, you can feel it, you can feel the soul of Sibelius. You cannot compare this movement to anything else. And I'm really looking forward to playing in this kind of hall.
0: Tonight's soloist, Suya Park. Sibelius himself conducted the first performance of the concerto in 1904, when the soloist was apparently red-faced and perspiring, fighting a losing battle with the music's bristling difficulties. Thereafter, Sibelius did his usual structural rewrite of the concerto and took the opportunity to make things a little easier for the soloist. They're still subject to extreme demands, though, not least because they keep playing almost throughout the entire work. Despite those challenges and the gypsy-like and improvisational feel to the music, Sibelius's concerto is symphonic, particularly the first movement, which begins so magically and becomes so stormy. It's followed by that tender and simple romance which Suya loves, before the finale, which somehow combines seriousness with skittishness. Sibelius himself apparently once called it a danse macabre, while the musicologist Donald Tovey said it sounded like a polonaise for polar bears, which actually seems strangely apt. Well, the orchestra is reset, as you can hear, back on the platform, just tuning again. The young Sibelius was bitterly upset when he failed an audition as a violinist for the Vienna Philharmonic. Well, thank goodness he did. It wasn't his playing the auditioning panel worried about, but his nerves, and they were probably right. Nerves were a problem later on when he conducted. He needed a very stiff drink to be able to get onto the podium at all. As last night, an absolutely packed house awaiting the arrival of Suya Park. Here she is, followed by John Storgods, joining the BBC Philharmonic on the Royal Albert Hall stage to perform Sibelius's violin concerto.

inner darkness confronted. Sibelius as captain of his soul, in his music at least, at the end of his violin concerto. It was performed here in the Royal Albert Hall by Suya Park with the BBC Philharmonic Orchestra, conducted by John Storgard. Huge embrace between soloist and conductor. John

0: as the chief judge of the Sibelius Violin Concerto, which Suya won last year. Making her bronze debut tonight, looked completely unfazed, on a note out of place. Interesting that two of her most important violin heroes are Maxim Vengerov and Leonidas Kavarkos. Sibelius was originally taught the violin by a military bandmaster. He used to take his violin with him on holiday and improvise in the open air. And he said, "The violin carried me away entirely. The wish to become a great violinist was to be my greatest desire, my proudest ambition, and never made it. Thank goodness we wouldn't have the concerto and everything else that we have that we so cherish." Back comes Suya Park on her own, which usually means one thing, a bit more.
1: Johann Sebastian Bach, Lago.

0: Wonderful when you get encores and the entire hall, this great huge hall, the lights dim and there's just a single spotlight, in this case on Suya Park, playing the Largo from the third solo violin sonata of Bach. And the lights come back on and everybody reawakens from that particularly lovely dream.
1: And as the lights come up, we'll take a break for just a moment from this concert. I'm Steve Seal, and SymphonyCast is at the 2026 BBC Proms Festival this week. And we are proud to be your source here in the States every summer for highlights from this, the most celebrated classical music festival in the world. 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Just go to yourclassical.org/SymphonyCast. In just a moment, the second half of this concert with Richard Strauss's towering symphonic poem, Thus Spake Zarathustra. That's coming up next on APM's SymphonyCast.
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3: 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From playwright Susan Laurie Parks, Sally and Tom explores the complicated relationship between Sally Hemings and Thomas Jefferson, challenging familiar narratives about American history. By questioning whose voices are remembered and whose aren't, this new play asks us to take a closer look at the stories we inherit. On the Clayburgh stage, now through August 23rd, tickets at zacktheater.org.

0: Welcome back. I'm Steve Seal. This is APM's Symphony Cast. This week we're in London for the 2026 BBC Proms, one of the longest-running classical music festivals in the world. And without further ado, let's return now to the Royal Albert Hall to rejoin the BBC.
1: Welcome back from me, Martin Handley, to the Royal Albert Hall for the second part of tonight's BBC Prom. The BBC Philharmonic Orchestra returns to the stage, soon to be followed by Chief Conductor John Sturgards. Richard Strauss's symphonic poem, Also sprach Zarathustra, Thus Spake Zarathustra, took its title from the book by Friedrich Nietzsche, which had achieved cult status, particularly with the young, which Strauss still was. Nietzsche was a radical skeptic, analysing the new German Empire, revealing what he saw as the hypocrisy behind the mask of Christian virtues. He declared, God is dead, and the hero of his book, Zarathustra, proclaimed a new kind of religion whose argument, paraphrased, might be something like a higher plane is inhabited by the Superman, who is the man of the future and the unrealized potential in man. The 30-year-old Strauss was certainly self-confident enough to tackle all the big themes of human existence. He said, I meant to convey in music an idea of the evolution of the human race from its origin through various phases of development, religious as well as scientific, up to Nietzsche's idea of the Superman. The whole work is intended as my homage to his genius. The famous opening, said Strauss, represents nature alone in the sunrise, without as yet any hint of humanity. John Sturgards.
2: I know people around me saying, you are doing Also sprach Zarathustra, it has that fantastic beginning. And then it's not interesting anymore. So, okay, of course, it has this amazing, very powerful, fantastic opening. And what happens after that still has to stay interesting and intense. And I think it is. I think it can be. But that's also up to the performers to really keep things going. And I mean, it's an ongoing process all the time between dark and light and between major and minor and clashes in harmonies.
1: I mean, he said it tackles all the big themes of human existence.
2: Yes, and very many different kinds of characters. And so I enjoy really everything in it, I have to say.
1: John Sturgards. Strauss's most controversial decision in the piece was to represent Zarathustra's Dance of Joy, the dance song, as a Viennese waltz, when you suspect that Nietzsche had something rather more earthy in mind. And at the end of the work, instead of setting Zarathustra's euphoric cry of Arise, you great noontide, Strauss composes serene final pages in which the fulfilled happiness of humanity is set against the quiet inevitability of nature. Hall's ready, packed stage, 8 double basses now, and here comes John Sturgards returning to the Royal Albert Hall stage and rejoining the BBC Philharmonic to perform Richard Strauss's Also sprach Zarathustra, Thus Spake Zarathustra.

0: The inevitability of nature persisting underneath the vision of a fulfilled humanity. Unsettling, precarious, the end of Richard Strauss's Nietzsche-inspired tone poem, Als auf Brach Zarathustra. Performed to end tonight's first BBC prom here in the Royal Albert Hall by the BBC Philharmonic Orchestra, led superbly, may I say, by Zoe Bayers and conducted by John Storgards. And the bells up in the gallery towards the end. Intrepid percussionist Paul Patrick making his way right up to the fifth floor in not very long. John Storgards with all the BBC Philharmonic on their feet. Strauss himself conducted the first performance in Frankfurt in 1896, and the complex post-Wagnerian score provoked a lot of controversy, as you can imagine. When Hugo Wolf heard it, he called it a success as a great joke. Very unfair. And there's so much more to it after that incredible opening. Hard to beat it, but Strauss being Strauss, well, he does.
1: And that's where we will take our leave from the BBC for this concert from the BBC Proms. I'm Steve Seal, now back stateside, but do join us next week as we'll have more from the 2026 BBC Proms Festival, and indeed for the next several weeks as well. You can enjoy these Proms concerts again by heading to our website, but keep in mind they're available to listen to there for only a few short weeks. This concert featured music by Betsy Jolas, Jean Sibelius, and Richard Strauss. 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The BBC Proms is the largest classical music festival in the world. From July through September, music fans enjoy 8 weeks of extraordinary music making with orchestra, choral, and chamber music. In the remaining time, we have a bit more from the BBC Philharmonic. Here they are, led by conductor Roman Gamba, in music by English composer Ruth Gipps from her Symphony No. 1 on SymphonyCast.

The Symphony No. 1 by the 20th century English composer Ruth Gipps. Rumon Gamba led the BBC Philharmonic Orchestra here on Symphony Cast. This week's Symphony Cast from the BBC Proms featured the BBC Philharmonic playing music of Betsy Jolas, Jean Sibelius, and Richard Strauss. 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I'm Steve Seal. We'll see you again next time on SymphonyCast. 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

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And thanks. Music is the perfect escape from the ills of the world. 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

Welcome to From the Butler School, a weekly program showcasing musical performances from the students and faculty of the Sarah and Ernest Butler School of Music at the University of Texas at Austin. I'm your host, Tyler Ehrlich, and thank you so much for joining me this evening. Tonight's concert features the University of Texas Symphony Orchestra, led by conductor Farhad Houtiev. And our show opens with a performance of music by Henrik Wieniawski. This is his Violin Concerto No. 1 in F-sharp minor, Opus 14. Concerto competition winner Ida Ahn is the violin soloist for this performance.

Applause in Bates Recital Hall for soloist Ida An, conductor Farhad Hutiev, and musicians of the University of Texas Symphony Orchestra for that performance of Henrik Vinyavsky's Violin Concerto No. 1 in F-sharp minor, Opus 14. Tonight's show, featuring the winners of the University of Texas Symphony Orchestra Concerto Competition, continues with the music of Sergei Prokofiev. This is his Piano Concerto No. 3 in C major, Opus 26. Tonight's soloist is DMA student Aaron Kurz, and once again, conductor Farhad Hutiev leads the University of Texas Symphony Orchestra in this performance.

0: applause in Bates Recital Hall for Aaron Kurz, DMA student in piano, who is the soloist for that performance of the Piano Concerto No. 3 in C Major, Opus 26 of Sergei Prokofiev. Farhad Houtiev conducted the University of Texas Symphony Orchestra for that performance. I hope you enjoyed this evening's concert, and I certainly hope that you will join me here next week. We would also love to see you in person. Visit music.utexas.edu for a list of upcoming concerts. Special thanks to Mark Bilyeu for his program notes and Jeffrey Blair for his audio engineering. From the Butler School is a production of KMFA featuring performances from the Sarah and Ernest Butler School of Music at the University of Texas at Austin. I'm your host, Tyler Ehrlich, and on behalf of all of us at the Butler School, thanks so much for listening.
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Pianist Nicholas McCarthy opening up our program with a nocturne for the left hand in D-flat major from Alexander Scriabin. Welcome to this evening of Night Music here on KMFA. I'm Jess Griggs. I want to let you know we'll be doing our last Noon Tunes tomorrow. That is our free, family-friendly concert series in the Draylen Mason Music Studio. We'll be featuring cover to cover, and they'll be doing an interactive sing-along adventure for kids of all ages. All you have to do is head on over to kmfa.org and RSVP. Next on our program, we have one of the last pieces of Finnish composer Eno Juhani Rahtavaara. This will be his Two Serenades.

Maestro Miko Frank and the Orchestra of Radio France, featuring violinist Hilary Hahn, in one of the last pieces from Finnish composer Anu-Juhani Rahtavaara. That was his two serenades. You're tuned into KMFA's Night Music. Up next, we have the Vienna Piano Trio in a work from Brahms. This will be the 1889 version of his Piano Trio No. 1.

Piano Trio number 1 in B major, opus 8 from Johannes Brahms, and that was the 1889 version. Quite important, there is an 1854 version that is significantly different from this one that we heard this evening, and we heard the Vienna Piano Trio right here on KMFA. One more work left in this hour of night music, then on at 11, we have a student of Ralph Vaughan Williams. This will be Grace Williams, followed by a lovely quintet from the Austrian Romantic composer Josef Labor, and much more. I'm Jess Griggs, and I hope you stick with me.

0: Oboist Jos Gils and the Brussels Philharmonic Orchestra in Peter Benoit's In the Fields.
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0: and continues with performances by pianist Daniil Trifonov, soprano Nadine Sierra, pianist Sir Stephen Huff, jazz pianist Fred Hirsch, the Marmon Quartet, and more. 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
1: 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I'm Jess Griggs. I want to take a minute to invite you to the radio station tomorrow for the last Noon Tunes of the summer. Noon Tunes is our family-friendly concert series, and tomorrow we'll be featuring cover-to-cover wind ensemble. They'll be doing an interactive sing-along for kids of all ages. All you have to do is head on over to kmfa.org and RSVP for free. Up next, we have a Fantasia on Welsh nursery tunes from Grace Williams.

Fantasia on Welsh nursery tunes from a student of Ralph Vaughan Williams and one of the first British women to ever score a film. That was Grace Williams. This evening we heard the Royal Ballet Symphonia led by Andrew Penny. Let's turn now to a lovely chamber work from Joseph Labor. This will be a quintet in D major.

Quintet in D major for clarinet, violin, cello, and piano from the Austrian composer that was Josef Labor, 1842 to 1924. This evening we had the Orion Ensemble, and that was right here on KMFA. One more work left in our program of night music, but hope you stick with us. We do have music through the night on At Midnight.

Music by Eric Whitaker, written for the 60th birthday of the cellist Julian Lloyd Webber. That was the River Cam, and we heard Julian on the cello this evening, along with the London Symphony Orchestra, led by Eric Whitaker. Thank you so much for joining me, Jess Griggs, for Night Music here on KMFA. It's been a pleasure sharing this time here with you. I do hope you have a great day ahead of you. I hope you stay safe, and I'll see you again tomorrow.

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1: In just a few minutes, I'll have for you a suite from Der Rosenkavalier, an opera by Richard Strauss, and later on music by composers born in Italy, but successfully employed in Spain for much of their career. Right now, by Fanny Mendelssohn, this is March, from her collection of piano pieces called The Year.

And is Jennifer Ely and March from The Year by Fanny Mendelssohn. Peter Van de Graaff is my name, and I'm delighted to bring you the suite from one of the beloved operas of Richard Strauss called Der Rosenkavalier. Here's Naimi Järvi leading the Scottish National Orchestra.

Niamh Yarvey and the Scottish National Orchestra, Suite from Der Rosenkavalier, the opera by Richard Strauss. One of the many songs of Strauss here, How Shall We Keep It Secret, is the translation of the title.

Brendan Gunnell, tenor, and Malcolm Martineau, piano. One of the many songs by Richard Strauss from his Opus 19 set. Now a couple of composers who were born in Italy, but employed successfully for the royal family in Spain. Let's begin with Domenico Scarlatti. And this is a very fun piece. It's called The Cat's Fugue, a sonata. It sounds like, and apparently was inspired by, Domenico Scarlatti's cat walking up and down the keyboard. As you'll hear, Julian Perkins plays it.

I'm not sure if it is because the composer actually heard the melody played by his cat on his harpsichord, or whether it simply suggested that to the composer or someone else. But anyway, that's known as the Cat's Fugue Sonata, Sonata in G minor, Kirkpatrick 30, by Domenico Scarlatti. Julian Perkins played it, Scarlatti famously, although Roman-born, was based in Spain. If you go to the Royal Palace in Madrid, his residence still stands just a few blocks away. Another composer from Italy, in this case from Lucca, Italy, who also went to Spain successfully as composer for the royal family, was Luigi Boccherini. He was a cellist, and most of his music is for his instrument in the sense of chamber music. But here is one of the symphonies of Luigi Boccherini, Symphony in C. It's performed by Cantilena, conducted by Adrian Shepherd.

That music by a contemporary of Haydn and Mozart, and a great cellist of his day as well, the Italian-born, Spanish-based composer Luigi Boccherini. Symphony in C, Opus 12, Number 3, performed by Cantalina, and that ensemble conducted there by Adrian Shepherd. Joseph Moog performs on the piano this by the Italian-born, Spanish-based Domenico Scarlatti, a keyboard sonata, Kirkpatrick 70.

0: Music composed for the harpsichord by Domenico Scarlatti, a sonata in B-flat. But of course played on a modern piano by Joseph Moog.
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0: The Final Dance by Manuel de Falla from The Three-Cornered Hat.

Ricardo Muti, Philadelphia Orchestra, the final dance, the Jota, from the three-cornered hat of Manuel de Falla. Glad to have you along, Peter Van de Graaff here, with this piano trio by the English-born, later American composer, and violist, Rebecca Clark. It's played by the Lincoln Trio.

That was the Lincoln Trio performing the only piano trio by the English-born composer Rebecca Clark. This is by English composer from the Baroque era, James Nares, a prelude to his harpsichord suite number 1.

Julian Perkins performed that prelude for harpsichord by the quite forgotten English composer, James Nares. Spanish-inspired music by two non-Spanish composers here. This is by a member of British royalty, a rather eccentric gentleman by all accounts, Gerald Tyrwhitt, who's went by the name of Lord Berners. We'll hear his Spanish fantasy, Fantasy Español, with Barry Wordsworth conducting the Royal Liverpool Philharmonic.

Barry Wordsworth leading the Royal Liverpool Philharmonic in the Fantaisie Espagnole, a French title given to a Spanish-inspired piece, it means Spanish fantasy, but by a British composer, Lord Berners, whose birth name was Gerald Tyrwhitt. Some more Spanish-inspired music by a non-Spanish composer, by Franz Liszt. This is inspired by a famous Spanish melody. You'll probably recognize it. It, too, is given a French title, Rhapsodie Espagnole, Spanish Rhapsody. Joshua Pierce, piano, Moscow State Philharmonic, conductor Paul Freeman.

based on a melody which is used by many composers as the basis for a set of variations, an anonymous composition called La Folia de España, literally the Madness of Spain, and called here the Rhapsody Español, the Spanish Rhapsody. It's music of Franz Liszt, and it was played by Joshua Pierce with the Moscow State Philharmonic, Paul Freeman, the conductor. Quite a different piece here. It's not by Liszt, but it is harmonized by Liszt, who became very devout late in life, and he took many melodies from Gregorian chant tradition of the Catholic Church and harmonized these melodies. Here is one such piece as recorded by Leslie Howard.

0: some Gregorian chant harmonized by Franz Liszt and played by Leslie Howard.
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one of the great string quartet masterpieces of the 20th century awaiting you in what I think is a wonderful performance as well, the String Quartet No. 4 by Dmitri Shostakovich. We have some Bach in a few minutes. I'm Peter Van de Graaff, by the way. Let's first hear Bach and Shostakovich together in a sense, because Shostakovich was inspired by the Bach well-tempered clavier preludes and fugues to write his own set of preludes and fugues in all the major and minor keys. And here's the number 17, played by Vladimir Ashkenazy.

Vladimir Ashkenazy playing that music of Shostakovich, but very Bach-inspired, Prelude and Fugue No. 17 from the 24 of Shostakovich. We'll get to the Shostakovich String Quartet No. 4 in a little bit. Here is the Orchestral Suite No. 3 by Johann Sebastian Bach. It's with the Academy of Ancient Music and conductor Richard Egar.

The Academy of Ancient Music, Richard Egar conducting, and the Orchestral Suite No. 3 by Bach. This inspired by Bach, but by Dmitri Shostakovich. They seem like such very different composers, and of course they are. But nonetheless, Shostakovich did take great interest in music of the Baroque era. Here is the Prelude in A from the 24 Preludes and Fugues in all the major and minor keys by Dmitri Shostakovich. It's played by Vladimir Ashkenazy.

pianist Vladimir Ashkenazy and the Prelude in A Major from the Preludes and Fugues Opus 87 by Dmitri Shostakovich. We hear now one of the great string quartets of the 20th century, and I say that collectively because Dmitri Shostakovich wrote 15 quartets, regarded as some of the greatest from that century. He reserved, as did many composers, his most personal and deeply felt utterances for the medium of not only string quartet, but chamber music in general. And this is the string quartet number 4 in D major, dating from 1949. The first 11 quartets are generally classically oriented. It is in the last 4 quartets that he became very, very personal and took some real chances when it came to confronting the Soviet regime. But here's one of the earlier ones. It's more classically oriented. The performance is by the Danel Quartet from what I think is a wonderful set of recordings of all the Dmitri Shostakovich quartets. And here's the number 4.

Shostakovich quartets. After all that quartet music, let's hear something for Winds, the New York Kammermusiker, and this dance called An Almain by John Jenkins.

Mark O'Connor and Friends with his own Appalachia Waltz. What a pleasure it is to be with you. Peter Van de Graaff is my name, and I say that because I'm going to play for you one of my favorite violin concertos. It is the number 3 by Camille Saint-Saëns. Here is Andrew Wan Violin with the Montreal Symphony conducted by Kent Nagano.

Andrew Wan Violin, Montreal Symphony, Kent Nagano conducting, and the Violin Concerto No. 3 by French composer Camille Saint-Saëns. Here is a song by Saint-Saëns' sometime rival, Jules Massenet, called Le Printemps Visite la Terre, Springtime Visits the Earth.

Bernard Krausen singing that song Springtime Visits the Earth by Massenet. Spring is our focus here. This is from The American Seasons by violinist-composer Mark O'Connor, who solos here with Scott Yu conducting the Metamorphosen Chamber Orchestra. And this is Spring from that work.

taking its inspiration from Vivaldi's The Four Seasons. That was from the American Seasons, violin concertos by American composer and violinist Mark O'Connor. He was also the violinist in that recording, something of a fiddle player as well, as you heard. And the Metamorphosen Chamber Orchestra accompanied. Scott Yu was the conductor. More music for violin, more music inspired by spring, and more music by an American composer. Her name is Emmalou Deemer, taught for many years at UC Santa Barbara, and she lived from 1927 to 2024. She wrote this piece for violin and piano called Before Spring, and it's played by Laura Kobayashi Violin and pianist Susan Keith Gray.

American composer Emma Lou Diemer. Born in Missouri and lived a lot of her life in California, teaching at UC Santa Barbara for many years, and writing in rather eclectic styles, depending on what piece she was composing at the time. That's called Before Spring, and it was recorded by violinist Laura Kobayashi and Susan Keith Gray at the piano, from recordings of lots of American female composers.

0: Interesting title to that piece. It's called Allemande, which is French for German, but it's actually an English composition. Anonymous 16th century English Allemande. Members of Hesperian 21 and Jordi Savall, the founder of the group involved in that recording as well.
1: This is Classical 89.5, KMFA Austin, on key and offbeat.
0: We're going to spend a few minutes here exploring the music of Antonio Vivaldi. Now, when we think of Vivaldi, we often think of the concertos, of which he wrote hundreds and hundreds. We're not going to hear a concerto, but rather a couple of sonatas, one for cello, one for oboe. But right now we have an overture to an opera. Vivaldi was very prolific at writing operas as well, and at a very, very high level. There's more and more recordings and performances of these operas all the time. Here is the overture to one called L'Incoronazione di Dario, Darius Incoronation, or Coronation. This is the group called Modo Antiquo, period instrument group led by Federico Maria Sardelli.

the overture to an opera called The Coronation of Darius, L'Incoronazione di Dario by Antonio Vivaldi. Modo Antico, conducted by Federico Maria Sardelli. Vivaldi's sonatas here for you. Peter Van de Graaff is my name, by the way, and I'm going to share with you later on one of the Schubert symphonies. But right now, a couple of sonatas by Antonio Vivaldi. We have members of the Chicago Baroque Ensemble right now with this cello sonata in B-flat.

a cello sonata by Antonio Vivaldi. Cello sonata in B-flat, Riam Catalog 45 there, performed by members of the Chicago Baroque Ensemble. From a cello sonata to an oboe sonata now. This is the sixth of Vivaldi's such works. It's in G minor. We're going to hear Ray Still playing the oboe, Leonard Chero bassoon, and Robert Conant the harpsichord.

Vivaldi, known for his concertos, but there we had the second of the two sonatas that we've been hearing. That one scored for oboe and continuo, continuo being the accompanying instruments. So it's not just two instruments playing, but rather three. The solo part was played by oboist Ray Still. The accompanying instruments were harpsichord and bassoon, played on by Robert Conant and Leonard Sherrill. Before we turn to a Schubert symphony, here is one more Italian Baroque sonata. At least it's by a composer born in Italy, although he was based in Spain. This is by Domenico Scarlatti. We're going to listen to a very early keyboard sonata of his, the Kirkpatrick No. 3, played by John Browning.

The Kirkpatrick No. 3, Sonata by Domenico Scarlatti. For harpsichord originally, John Browning was pianist. Now, something different from what we've been hearing as we listen to one of the symphonies by Franz Schubert. This is the fifth of his symphonies. It's hard to say how many he wrote exactly. There really isn't a symphony number 7, at least not a complete one, and there are fragments of other symphonies, but this is the fifth completed symphony by Franz Schubert. Our performance is by the Moscow Virtuosi. The conductor is Vladimir Spivakov.

Performance by the Moscow Virtuosi. The conductor there was Vladimir Spivakov. We heard some music of Franz Schubert. Schubert in his symphonies, these earlier symphonies, strongly influenced by those of Haydn and Mozart. That was the Symphony No. 5 in B-flat major by Schubert. Here is a male chorus piece by Schubert called Die Einsiedelei, which means the hideaway. And the text speaks of a lonely forest serving as a chapel to this particular man. And we have the Robert Shaw Chamber Singers led by Robert Shaw.

0: Male Chorus by Franz Schubert, the Robert Shaw Chamber Singers, men, Robert Shaw, of course, conducting, and that's called the Einsiedelei, the Hideaway.
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0: I'm Peter Van de Graaff here with you, and I'd like to play for you some British concert overtures. An overture is an opening, literally. It often opens in opera, ballet, such things. But these are just pieces for orchestra, perhaps to open a concert, open a segment of a concert. Let's begin with this by Alan Rawsthorne. It's from 1944, the Street Corner Overture, London Philharmonic, conducted by Sir John Pritchard.

The Overture to Our Overtures. That is by the English composer Alan Rawsthorne. We heard his 1944 Street Corner Overture with the London Philharmonic. English overtures here for you, and concert overtures at that, not overtures to anything in particular. For example, we have this by John Gardner, born in 1917. This is his overture, Half Holiday. I'd love to tell you what this means, but the liner notes, I'm sorry to say, don't say what the title means, except that it was written for a school orchestra in 1962. The Half Holiday Overture by John Gardner with the Royal Ballet Sinfonia and Gavin Sutherland.

from 1962 by British composer John Gardner, the Half Holiday Overture. Gavin Sutherland led the Royal Ballet Sinfonia. Here's another English overture. It's called Beccus the Dandiprat. Dandiprat is an obsolete word meaning a little boy or urchin. And the composer of this music was in Cornwall on vacation and befriended a little boy named Beccus. So Beccus the Dandiprat Overture by Sir Malcolm Arnold. Here is the London Philharmonic. The composer is the conductor.

with the composer himself conducting Malcolm Arnold's Beccus the Dandy Prat Overture. London Philharmonic performed that concert overture by Sir Malcolm Arnold. Another concert overture from an English composer. This is by Sir Edward Elgar, written in 1890. It's called Froissart, who was a French chronicler of chivalry and the Crusades. So this is something that, although dating from 1890, looks backwards to medieval times. The Froissart Overture of Elgar is played by the London Philharmonic, directed by Leonard Slatkin.

London Philharmonic and Leonard Slatkin with the Froissart Overture by Elgar. We are going to turn to Mozart in just a couple minutes. We've been listening to English overtures, concert overtures, and we have one more Elgarian overture after that one. I should mention that Froissart was a French chronicler of the Crusades, thus the title of Froissart Overture. Here's the overture, though, to The Wand of Youth by Elgar.

Overture to the Wand of Youth Suite by Elgar, Raymond Lepard, and the Indianapolis Symphony Orchestra. Let's hear some Mozart now. This is a Divertimento in D, played by the Vienna Chamber Ensemble.

An ensemble of strings and horns performing that music by Mozart, a divertimento in D major, Kirchhoff 205. And the ensemble is the Vienna Chamber Ensemble. From another divertimento, one in B flat for winds. Here's a final movement. This is the Amadeus Winds.

Welcome to Breakfast Blend on a terrific Tuesday morning. I'm your host, Emilio Alvarez, with you until 10 o'clock this morning and every weekday here on KMFA. I hope your week has been off to a great start. We've got wonderful music coming in our first hour together today. Cello music from Luigi Boccherini, the Italian cellist. We'll hear clarinet music, Mozart writing for the woodwind instrument. We'll hear Handel's Concerto Grosso in G on the way too. We'll begin in Scandinavia in just a second, but first, a quick look at our weather forecast for today and for the next few days ahead. Hot and sunny weather expected here in Central Texas, 100 today, 101 tomorrow, 101 on Thursday, hovering right there in the latter half of this week and this weekend approaching triple-digit highs on the way. You're listening to Breakfast Blend. We'll go someplace cooler here to start our program. We'll hear the Swedish Chamber Orchestra performing Lars-Erik Larsson's Lyric Fantasy on KMFA.

Lyric Fantasy from Lars Erik Larsson. Beautiful music played by the Swedish Chamber Orchestra to begin Breakfast Blend. Baroque music next. We'll hear Handel's Concerto Grosso in G, Opus 6, No. 1, played by Amsterdam Baroque, led by Toon Koopman.

0: Anton Koopman conducting the Amsterdam Baroque Orchestra with the Concerto Grosso in G by George Friedrich Handel. We'll return in a moment with a fast movement for clarinet quintet from Mozart after this.
1: 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From playwright Susan Laurie Parks, Sally and Tom explores the complicated relationship between Sally Hemings and Thomas Jefferson, challenging familiar narratives about American history. By questioning whose voices are remembered and whose aren't, this new play asks us to take a closer look at the stories we inherit. On the Clayburgh stage, now through August 23rd, tickets at zacktheater.org.
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A movement by Mozart, left unfinished by the composer, and several publishers and editors have had their hands to complete the work. We heard the Allegro in B-flat for clarinet quintet by Mozart, played by Eric Hoprich, playing his clarinet with musicians from the Aston Magna. You're listening to Breakfast Blend Cello Music Now by Luigi Boccherini, the Italian cellist and composer, his cello sonata in C, played by Honor Bilsma, joined by Hopkinson, Smith, and Wieland Quicken.

Connor Bilsma playing the cello with Wieland Kuijken and Hopkinson Smith in the Cello Sonata in C by Luigi Boccherini. 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

0: Spring Idol by Ludwig Mortelmans. We heard the Belgian radio and television Philharmonic performing music by the Flemish composer. And bringing us to the conclusion of our first hour this morning, this is Breakfast Blend. We'll hear a children's overture next by Roger Quilter.
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Music based on nursery rhymes composed in 1914, a wartime piece from Roger Quilter titled The Children's Overture, played by the BBC National Orchestra of Wales and beginning our 7 o'clock hour this morning in our second hour of Breakfast Blend. Good morning. I'm your host, Emilio Alvarez, with you for a few more hours on this terrific Tuesday morning. And coming up in this hour, music by Henry Purcell and Jerzy Antonin Benda. And we'll take another quick look at our weather forecast before we get back into the music. 101 is our high today and tomorrow and the next day. Hot and sunny weather here in Central Texas and more of that all the way through the weekend. That's what we have to look forward to. Weather-wise, we'll hear now a guitar etude, the etude number 10 by Giulio Regondi. A performance here from guitarist John Holmquist.

Guitarist John Holmquist playing music from Giulio Regondi, his guitar etude number 10. We're from another Italian now, Alfredo Catalani, his Contemplation, played by La Scala Philharmonic, led by Riccardo Muti.

0: Some pensive music from Alfredo Catalani. It's Contemplation, played by La Scala Philharmonic, led by Ricardo Muti.
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The Prague Chamber Orchestra, led by Christian Benda, with Jerzy Antonin Benda's Symphony No. 8 in D. Some film music. Jerome Morris, the film composer, a Brooklyn native in 1960, wrote the film score to a World War II movie titled The Mountain Road. We'll hear The Mountain Road Overture by Jerome Morris, played by the Prague Philharmonic Orchestra.

music from film composer Jerome Morris, known well for his Western film scores. There, one taking place during World War II, a 1960 film titled The Mountain Road. We heard The Mountain Road Overture by Jerome Morris, played by the Prague Philharmonic Orchestra, led by Paul Bateman. Music by the Englishman Henry Purcell to take us to the top of the hour, Canadian Brass performing Purcell's Suite from The Faerie Queen.

0: Shakespeare-inspired music from the Englishman Henry Purcell, The Fairy Queen Suite, performed by Canadian Brass, and bringing us about to the halfway point of our show this morning. This is Breakfast Blend, and we'll return in Italy. Domenico Cimarosa's overture to The Steadfast Love is next.
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Starting our 8 o'clock hour with music premiere during the Roman Carnival of 1782, the opera comique by Domenico Cimarosa titled L'amor costante, the steadfast love overture played by the Czech Chamber Philharmonic Orchestra. You're listening to Breakfast Blend here on a terrific Tuesday. I'm your host, Emilio Alvarez, with you until 10 o'clock today and every weekday here on KMFA. Borodin on the way in this hour, Bach 2, Berlioz, lots of bees coming. But a quick look at our weather forecast for today and for the next few days ahead. 100 is our high today, 101 tomorrow, staying right there on Thursday and Friday too. Another warm week here in Central Texas. And now a sonata from Georges Muffat, the Sonata in D, performed by Trio Settecento.

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2: 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From playwright Susan Laurie Parks, Sally and Tom explores the complicated relationship between Sally Hemings and Thomas Jefferson, challenging familiar narratives about American history. By questioning whose voices are remembered and whose aren't, this new play asks us to take a closer look at the stories we inherit. On the Clayburgh stage, now through August 23rd, tickets at zachtheater.org.

No, I still haven't seen the Odyssey. I want to. I just haven't had 3 hours to sit at the theater and do it. We heard the Trojans ballet music from Hector Berlioz, played by the National Philharmonic Orchestra, led by Richard Bonning. A bit of Bach now. We'll hear the Keyboard Concerto number 2 in E, played by Murray Pariah, joining the Academy of St. Martin in the Fields.

0: Marie Pariah at the piano, joining the Academy of St. Martin in the Fields with the Keyboard Concerto No. 2 in E by Johann Sebastian Bach. We'll wrap up this hour with a scene set in Mongolia. Alexander Borodin's In the Steppes of Central Asia is next.
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the Royal Philharmonic Orchestra getting us dancing at the top of our 9 o'clock hour with the Eugene Onegin Waltz by Tchaikovsky. And that begins our final hour together this morning on a terrific Tuesday. I'm your host, Emilio Alvarez, and in this final hour, we will dance yet again with music by Joseph Strauss. We'll hear from Jean Sibelius on the way to Sibelius's historic scenes. We'll hear some recorder music now. Johann Friedrich Fasch, writing for recorder and orchestra, his concerto in F, played by Gwen Roberts, joining the Philadelphia Baroque Orchestra.

recorder player Gwyn Roberts joining the Philadelphia Orchestra with the Recorder Concerto in F by Johann Friedrich Fasch. And off to Finland next, we'll hear from Jean Sibelius, his suite number one titled The Historic Scenes, played by the Scottish National Orchestra.

0: The Scottish National Orchestra, led by Sir Alexander Gibson, with Historic Scenes by Jean Sibelius.
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The Arauto Quartet of Basel performing Madalena Seiermann's String Quartet No. 3. We have time for one more piece to take us up to 10 o'clock, and that's when Diane Donovan will take over with Midday Oasis. I'll join you again tomorrow morning at 6 a.m. I've been your host, Emilio Alvarez, and this has been Breakfast Blend. We'll wrap up our program in the best way, a happy ending. We're going to hear The Happy Life Waltz by Joseph Strauss, played by the Vienna Johann Strauss Orchestra. I want to thank you for tuning in this morning. Have a wonderful rest of your Tuesday.

0: putting the cap on Breakfast Blend today, it was music by Joseph Strauss, Frohes Leben Walzer, or the Happy Life Waltz. Hopefully, we heard the Vienna Johann Strauss Orchestra led by Jack Rothstein. Rothstein, pardon me. And you are tuned in to KMFA. It's my pleasure to welcome you to Midday Oasis. I'm Diane Donovan, and in our time together, I will have Sibelius' Symphony No. 3. That will be in the afternoon. That's a big marquee piece. And today I'll have a couple of pieces titled Fandango for you. And taking a quick look at the weather, well, I know that there was a slight chance of rain late yesterday afternoon or in the evening. I certainly didn't get anything in my neck of the woods and here at KMFA either. The forecasted high with no mention of rain possibilities, 101. It's currently 84. Enjoy the outdoors while you can.
1: 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On key and off beat.

That was a wonderful little work by Vivaldi, La Verità in Cimento, or Truth in Contention, a sinfonia. And we heard Les Violins du Roi, led by Mathieu Lussier. You're tuned in to KMFA. This show is Midday Oasis, and I hope that your Tuesday's off to a great start. Perhaps you've already plowed through your emails and responded, or maybe you're in the middle of that now. We hope that the music does much to enhance your day. Next, I have the Suffolk Suite by Doreen Carwithen.

That was the Suffolk Suite by Doreen Carwithin, 20th century English composer. We heard the London Symphony Orchestra led by Richard Hickox. Here's a beautiful piece titled Reflections in D.

0: In the same vein, very modern chords and such, but it makes you rest and just think for a moment or reflect, just like Satie would do and some other French composers. But that was music by Duke Ellington. Yes, American royalty. And that was Reflections in D. And the performer was Jean-Yves Thibaudet. Well, next, I promised you a fandango or two today. We'll listen to Luigi Boccherini's Guitar Quintet in D major in just a moment.
1: 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With an onstage band and folk and bluegrass-inspired score, Come From Away shines a light on some of the very best of humanity. On stage beginning August 19th. 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
0: Luigi Boccherini wrote dozens of string quartets, some 91, and even more string quintets. And with some of these, he took movements from earlier quintets to create a piece, as is the case with the one we're about to hear, the Quintet for Guitar and Strings number 4, the Fandango. And the Fandango's near the end of the piece, but he shares some of the leads here. In the second movement, there's more of a cello up front, which was Boccherini's instrument. Today, we'll listen to that work. Jason Vio joins the Escher String Quartet.

0: Well, I'd be clapping too, were I there. That was Luigi Boccherini's Guitar Quintet number 4 in D major, the Fandango, and the Escher String Quartet was joined by guitarist Jason Vio. You heard the music on KMFA. I'm Diane Donovan, and once again, I hope your day's going really well. Coming up in just a moment, we'll have an instrumental piece by Verdi.
1: 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The great Hungarian composer Zoltán Kodály is known for taking folk melodies and incorporating them into the concert hall. We'll hear how he does it with the chorus, works like The Peacock, His Missa Brevis, and the Salmos Hungericus. I'm Jeffrey Blair, and I hope you'll join me for Choral Classics. It's coming your way tonight at 9 on 89.5 KMFA.

0: That was a work by Giuseppe Verdi, known for his opera, but that was his Capriccio for bassoon and orchestra. And we heard the Milan Symphony Orchestra conducted by Riccardo Chailly. Andreas Magnani was the bassoonist, and you heard the music on KMFA. I'm Diane Donovan, and we're heading into hour two of Midday Oasis. And in that time, we'll have just a gorgeous work by Fernando Lopez Gracia, Suite Rustica. That'll be later in the hour, but we'll start things off with the Impresario Overture by Mozart.
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0: We heard the Overture to the Impresario by Mozart. The Academy of St. Martin in the Fields was led by Sir Neville Mariner.
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0: We're going to listen to a work by the 20th century Portuguese composer Fernando Lopes Graça, and he lived from 1906 to 1994, and we're going to listen to this beautiful work that I had mentioned earlier, the Suite Rustica No. 1. I think that you'll enjoy it. I certainly hope you will.

0: We heard the Suite Rustica by Fernando Lopes Gracia. And the Royal Scottish National Orchestra was led by Alvaro Casuto. You're tuned in to Midday Oasis. I'm Diane Donovan, and in just a moment I'll have a wee symphony from the classical era.
1: 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On the Clayburgh stage, now through August 23rd, tickets at zachtheatre.org.
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0: Listen next to a symphony by, a composer who, while his name is Italian sounding, he was actually an Austrian Polish composer of the classical era. And we're going to listen to the symphony number 1 by Antonio Cartellieri. And the Evergreen Symphony is led by Gernot Schmalfuss.

music today. We heard a beautiful little symphony, and I hope that you enjoyed hearing that. And that was something by the man with the Italian name. His father was Italian, but he himself, as I mentioned earlier, was Polish Austrian, and I'm speaking of Antonio Cartellieri, and it was the Evergreen Symphony led by Gernot Schmalfuss performing the Symphony No. 1 in C minor. You're tuned in to Midday Oasis. I'm Diane Donovan.

0: The LOM Piano Trio, or LOM Piano Trio, performed four Spanish pieces by Spanish composer Tomás Breton. And you heard the music on KMFA. I'm Diane Donovan. I hope you're enjoying the music thus far. We're still together for another 3 hours or so. And as we head into the noon hour, it's, well, already 88 degrees, and we should have highs today of 101. And for the foreseeable future, yeah, we're back in the triple digits. Well, let the music cool you down, and in our next hour, I'll have a work by a wonderful piece of music that I think you'll enjoy, a Sinfonia by C.P.E. Bach, which, by the way, contains the other Fandango for today. And so we'll listen to that, and we'll start things off with a wee trip to the movies.
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0: selections from the film score, The Shawshank Redemption, glorious music by Thomas Newman, who always writes understatedly, I would say. And even when the orchestra comes in a bigger way, the transitions are usually quite gentle, and it doesn't interrupt the flow of the movie, if you know what I mean. Newman himself led the studio ensemble. In just a moment, a Sinfonia with the Fandango.
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0: Well, next we have the Sinfonia in E minor by Carl Philipp Emanuel Bach, which is nicknamed the Fandango, and the Fandango is a Spanish dance sometimes used as a courtship kind of dance. In any case, we'll listen to the Concerto of Cologne, led by Pablo Heras Casado.

0: We heard the Sinfonia in E minor, nicknamed the Fandango by C.P.E. Bach. Pablo Jaresca-Sado directed the Concerto of Cologne. You're listening to Midday Oasis on KMFA. I'm Diane Donovan. I know a lot of people are coming back from their vacations with the family because school will soon be starting. So don't forget to keep us close at hand. 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The radio is always a favorite place to be beside, I would say. And if you have to head out of town, you can still take us with you.
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2: 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On stage beginning August 19th. 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
0: Our next piece is a violin concerto by the great violinist and composer Joseph Boulogne Chevalier de Saint-Georges of the classical era, and he was also an expert swordsman. Here's his concerto in G major, opus 8.

We just heard the violin concerto in the key of G major, Opus 8, by Joseph Boulogne Chevalier de Saint-Georges. And Takako Nishizaki was the violinist, very fine violinist, and we heard the Cologne Chamber Orchestra, Helmut Müller Bruhl, conducted. We'll go right into our next work, and it's by Arturo Marquez. We'll have a danzone. There is number 2, and here is number 4.

0: We just heard the Danzón number 4 by Arturo Márquez, and number 2's better known, but this is a delight as well, as you just heard. We heard the Orquesta de las Américas led by Benjamín Juárez Echenique. And we're in the 1 o'clock hour now. In just a few moments, we'll listen to the great Symphony number 3 in C major by Sibelius.
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0: That was Marcel Poot's cheerful overture, I would say bordering on ecstatic. The BRT Philharmonic of Brussels was led by Alexander Rabari. You're tuned in to KMFA. I'm Diane Donovan.
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0: After Sibelius's first two symphonies, which were more serious, or maybe better word, dramatic, he wrote his symphony number 3 in the home key of C major, opus 52, and there's almost a classical feel to parts of this piece. It's a wonderful work, and I hope that you enjoy it. We'll listen now to the Gothenburg Symphony Orchestra, led by Nema Yerwi.

0: Thank you so much, Jean Sibelius, for that Symphony No. 3 in C major, Opus 52. We heard the Philharmonia Orchestra, the Gothenburg Symphony Orchestra, led by Nema Yurvi. And you heard it on KMFA.
1: 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From playwright Susan Laurie Parks, Sally and Tom explores the complicated relationship between Sally Hemings and Thomas Jefferson, challenging familiar narratives about American history. By questioning whose voices are remembered and whose aren't, this new play asks us to take a closer look at the stories we inherit. On the Clayburgh stage, now through August 23rd, tickets at zacktheater.org. 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
0: Muzio Clementi famously had a piano duel with Mozart, and he was a fine pianist, and it doesn't matter. Leopold II said it was a split count, but probably Mozart might have been a little bit better, but Clementi was no slouch, and he wrote a lot of piano music. We'll listen to his piano concerto in C major.

0: A playful piano concerto, a little Mozartian, but it was by Muzio Clementi. The concerto in C major, the Philharmonia Orchestra, was led by Francesco Davalos, and it was Pietro Spada playing piano for us today. Well, that ends the 1 o'clock hour. Actually, we stepped right into the final hour of Midday Oasis, and in that time, I'll have some Romanian folk dances and music by Amy Beach. Theme and variations, but we'll start things off with a sonate en symphonie, and that's wonderful music by Jean-Joseph Castagnier de Mandeville.
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0: A piece that can be performed numerous ways, as a sonata for one or two, or as a string symphony. The Sonate en Symphonie No. 3 was by Jean-Joseph Cassagnier de Mandenville, the musicians of the Louvre, led by Mark Minkowski. In just a moment, I'll have a theme and variations by American composer Amy Beach.
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Eugenia Zukerman performed with the Shanghai Quartet, and we heard the theme and variations by Amy Beach. You heard the music on KMFA. Next, we'll go back to the classical era with an oboe concerto by Leopold Hoffmann.

0: Andreas Puskeningis was the oboist performing with the St. Christopher Chamber Orchestra, led by Donatas Katkus, and that was the Oboe Concerto in C major by the classical era composer Leopold Hoffmann.
1: 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On stage beginning August 19th. 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
0: Sarah Schneider will be in at 3 o'clock with Rideshare, and she'll drive you through the rest of the afternoon. She'll be with you till 7 p.m., at which time you can enjoy Intermezzo with Anthony McSpadden. I want to thank you so much for listening today. I'll dance out of the studio with you with some Romanian folk dances by Béla Bartók. Again, I'm Diane Donovan. Thank you for listening. Do take care. Maybe look out for someone else. And using those signal lights was certainly very helpful for my drive in this morning. Don't forget to use those. Let's have a beautiful and musical rest of our day. Bye-bye for now.

0: The Romanian Folk Dances by Béla Bartók, featuring the Orpheus Chamber Orchestra. Welcome to this Tuesday edition of Rideshare. I'm Sarah Schneider. Stay tuned for ballet music by Frédéric Chopin and an overture to a grand opera by Louis Spohr. His Gesunde overture is coming up right after this.
1: 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KMFA Austin, on key and off beat.

The Overture to Gesunda, an opera by Louis Spohr, and the Budapest Symphony Orchestra was conducted by Alfred Walter. Here's a sonata by Georg Philipp Telemann that pays homage to a very influential composer by the name of Arcangelo Corelli. This is Telemann's Sonata Cordalizzante No. 3 in B minor with members of Rebel Baroque Orchestra.

0: Georg Philipp Telemann's Sonata Coralizante No. 3 in B minor, played by members of Rebel Baroque Ensemble here on KMFA.
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0: Alexander Glazunov arranged some of Frédéric Chopin's music into a ballet called Les Sylphides. And this is a so-called ballet blanc, which means that the ballerina and the female dancers all wear white dresses or tutus. And typically, the storyline has to do with lots of supernatural creatures and spirits, ghosts, dryads, fairies. You're getting the picture. Let's hear selections from Les Sylphides with the National Philharmonic Orchestra, conducted by Richard Bonning.

Music by Frédéric Chopin, arranged by Alexander Glazunov into the ballet Les Sylphides. Richard Bunning conducted the National Philharmonic Orchestra right here on KMFA.

0: Music for cello and piano by Josef Suk, his Ballade and Serenade. Cellist Christoph Stradner was joined by pianist Charles Owen. Thanks for being here for Rideshare. I'm Sarah Schneider. We'll be hearing an overture by George Frederick Handel in just a moment or two. We'll also hear one of Bach's French suites and a work for orchestra by Danny Howard.
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One thing about 21st century composers is that they come from just about any musical background you can think of. This includes those who compose by utilizing improvisation, those who come from the more traditional conservatory models, and even some who found composition through rock music. Hey there, I'm Loki Karuna, and on this edition of Noteworthy, it's an orchestral take on a work originally for rock band by composer Anuj Bhutani.

Anuj Bhutani is a Los Angeles-based composer whose artistry transcends any one genre. In response to a winter storm in Texas, he wrote a tune for his band called After the Freeze, which explored feelings of isolation during a time when people were facing unprecedented challenge. Well, after the freeze, he created this orchestral version of the work, performed here by the American Composers Orchestra back in 2024.

Since this 2024 performance, Anuj Bhutani's profile as an orchestral composer has widely expanded, with additional performances of this work taking place as far as Seoul, South Korea. His music knows no bounds, as proven here, making him one of today's most noteworthy composers. Noteworthy is a production of WDAV Classical Public Radio.

We heard the overture to an opera by George Frederick Handel called Ottone, or Otto, King of Germany. This was a huge success for Handel, and it was first performed at the King's Theatre, Haymarket, in London in January of 1723. And members of the City of London Sinfonia performed along with Anthony Camden here on KMFA.

Music by J.S. Bach with pianist Vladimir Ashkenazy. We heard the French Suite No. 3 in B minor here on KMFA. Danny Howard's orchestral work Coalescence explores the theme of human versus nature, and the composer tells that she was inspired to write this piece by seeing a tree in central London that had, over the years, grown in and around a solid metal railing that had been built into the pavement. Let's hear Coalescence by Danny Howard with the Royal Liverpool Philharmonic Orchestra, conducted by Pablo Urbina.

0: Pablo Urbina conducted the Royal Liverpool Philharmonic Orchestra in Coalescence, music by Danny Howard, which you heard on Rideshare.
1: 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With an onstage band and folk and bluegrass-inspired score, Come From Away shines a light on some of the very best of humanity. On stage beginning August 19th. Tickets at ZachTheater.org.
0: Up next here on 89.5, the Symphony No. 48 by Christian Kannebich with the Nicholas Esterhazy Sinfonia, conducted by Uwe Grodd.

Music by Christian Kannebich, who was music director of the legendary Mannheim Court Orchestra between 1774 and 1798. That was his Symphony No. 48 with the Nicholas Esterhazy Sinfonia on KMFA.

0: An adagio for piano trio by Franz Schubert, sometimes called his Notturno. And the Beaux-Arts Trio did the honors for us right here on Rideshare. I'm glad to have you along for the ride today. I'm Sarah Schneider. We'll get to enjoy Maurice Ravel's Rhapsodie Espagnole in just a moment. There's music by Mozart and Verdi coming up in our next hour.
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0: Maurice Ravel's Rhapsody Espagnol with Herbert von Karajan conducting the Berlin Philharmonic.
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Reinhard Goebel directed Musica Antiqua Cologne in music by Johann David Heineken, the Concerto Grosso in F major here on 89.5. Nicholas Ward directs the Northern Chamber Orchestra in one of the string sinfonias by Felix Mendelssohn. This is number 2 in D major.

0: The Northern Chamber Orchestra is a chamber ensemble based in Manchester, England. And we just heard one of their recordings with their longtime music director, Nicholas Ward, with Felix Mendelssohn's String Sinfonia No. 2 in D major on Rideshare.
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0: Irena Gräfenauer is the featured flute soloist in Music by Mozart. This is the Flute Quartet No. 1 in D major.

Mozart's Flute Quartet No. 1 in D Major, featuring flutist Irena Grafenauer and violinist Guidon Kremer on KMFA.

0: Ballet music from Giuseppe Verdi's Macbeth, which was first performed in 1847, and the first American performance was just a couple of years later in April of 1850 in New York. And that ballet suite was played by the orchestra of the Community Theater of Bologna, conducted by Riccardo Chailly.
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Sonata number 1 by Isabella Leonarda with the ensemble known as Garden of Delights, right here on Rideshare. Adam Fischer conducts the Austro-Hungarian Haydn Orchestra now in music by Joseph Haydn, the Symphony number 66 in B-flat major.

The Symphony No. 66 in B-flat major by Joseph Haydn with the Austro-Hungarian Haydn Orchestra, conducted by Adam Fischer.

A performance of the Elegiac Trio for Flute, Viola, and Harp by Sir Arnold Bax. Members of Mobius were joined by Allison Nichols, the featured harpist here on KMFA.

We heard Laura Downs with the New York Waltzes by Lou Harrison. Wrapping up Rideshare for today, I'm Sarah Schneider. I'll be back with you tomorrow at 3 p.m. Have a great evening.

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1: The great Hungarian composer Zoltán Kodály is known for taking folk melodies and incorporating them into the concert hall. We'll hear how he does it with the chorus, works like The Peacock, His Missa Brevis, and the Salmos Hungericus. I'm Jeffrey Blair, and I hope you'll join me for Choral Classics. It's coming your way tonight at 9 on 89.5 KMFA.
2: 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Hope you've had a great day. Let's get started.